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0: 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Right. Now it's just like you have to have one. Yes. It's a rule.
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0: Like, if you had a golf cart when I was a kid, you that was a status symbol. Right. Now it's just like you have to have one. Yes. It's a rule.
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0: 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I mean, I don't see what she sees, but maybe it's 'cause I'm wearing your cologne.
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0: 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Right. Now it's just like you have to have one. 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It's a rule.
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And the word for this Wednesday, the 17th of June, is house, H-O-U-S-E. 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

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She's got the 2K Cafe, which is all your favorite throwbacks by request on Hot 96 and brought to you by United Fidelity.

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Turning up the heat with Pitbull and Lil Jon. Damn, I love Miami on the Hot 96 Night Show. 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

0: 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Right. Now it's just like you have to have one. Yes. It's a rule.
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0: 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Right. Now it's just like you have to have one. Yeah. It's a rule.
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Bruno Mars on the way. Tommy Richman coming up right now. It's Justin Bieber. 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
1: So, Clay, I thought I was going to have a relaxing weekend, you know?
2: Right.
1: Like a little R&R. Ready to, you know, vibe out, watch TV in the air conditioning because it's getting warmer outside. It's humid.
2: Are you telling me you didn't do any of that?
1: No, I did some of that.
2: Okay.
1: But I also was outside a lot. And I was.
2: As you went outside.
1: Well, I was in the yard. There's a difference.
2: Okay.
1: I could have been like outside at the pool. I was not outside at the pool. I was in the yard. So I did two things. I helped my family like mulch at my grandmother's house, which was fine because we had fun and whatever.
2: You touched mulch with your hands?
1: I did. Wow. I did. I got I got it all over me. I didn't realize it could stain your skin.
2: Yes. Yeah. Just a little.
1: Yeah. So then I looked insane because I like went to eat afterwards and I was like, I look like a dirty girl. So then Tyler, my fiance, just cannot believe he would ever ask me to go in the backyard and pick up sticks. I felt like I was like, am I a child and you need me to go like play this game? Like go pick up sticks. I go pick up sticks.
2: Uh-huh.
1: Bugs everywhere.
2: Why was he wanting you picking up sticks?
1: He was mowing the yard.
2: Okay, fair enough.
1: Well, I didn't want to do it.
2: Both of you live there.
1: Well, I'm more of an indoor chore kind of girl, and he handles the outdoors. Mm-hmm. That's just who he is, and I love that, and that's a good compromise for us.
2: Does he help with anything inside?
1: He do be cleaning the kitchen.
2: Boom, okay. They gotta help pick up sticks.
1: So I did.
2: Okay.
1: Didn't want to, but I did. And we live right along like a tree line. So yeah, our backyard was riddled with sticks. So then I'm just like throwing them over the fence. Cause I even said
2: back to where you came from.
1: Yeah. So I even asked him, I said, what am I supposed to do with these sticks? Do I take a bag and put them in a bag? He's like, you can, or you can just throw them over the fence.
2: Put them in a bag?
1: Yeah. I'm like, what do I do? How do I can't carry all of them.
2: Oh, God.
1: So I pick up all of these sticks and there's bugs everywhere, which, I just can't. I just can't with bugs. So as soon as I see one, then I feel like they're all over me. I feel like they're crawling on me. And then I started seeing these spiders that were somehow jumping around. Spiders should never be able to jump, first off. They shouldn't exist, first off. Second off, they better not be able to jump. So regardless.
2: Well, they jump.
1: They do.
2: Does it got eight legs? They jump.
1: I clean up all the sticks. And then Tyler's like, well, why don't you get some of these weeds in the front yard? And I said, well, we already did the weeds a couple weeks ago. He's like, weeds come back. And I'm like, then what's the point? What's the point of pulling them if they're always going to come back? Like, so I was like, whatever, just go get the spray and spray them. I'm not doing that. So that's what I did this weekend. I felt like I was like grounded and my parents made me do chores around the house, but I had to be outside.
2: You poor thing.
1: Yeah, I don't ever want to do it again.
2: Thoughts and prayers for Mackenzie. You're so brave.
1: Thank you.
2: You are so brave going outside, picking up sticks.
1: It was so gross.
2: Bugs
1: out there.
2: Everywhere. Mulch.
1: It was hot. It was humid.
2: Wow.
1: Yeah. Wow. Thankfully, I was only picking up sticks for like 10 minutes. Mm. Any more than that, I would have drawn the line.
2: Wow. I can't imagine. This poor girl. Everyone pray for Mackenzie for going outside.
1: Seriously.
2: For like maybe an hour, I'm sure.
1: Less than that.
2: Oh, wow. Okay. Never ask Mackenzie to do outside labor.
1: No, don't.
2: If it's inside, a chore, like she'll be just fine.
1: Yeah, probably.
2: But if it's outside, picking up sticks, don't even ask for her to touch the grass.
1: No.
2: She won't.
1: You don't want me to do things like that. Like, you don't want me to garden. It will not go well.
2: No. Man. Okay. Well, I'm glad you enjoyed your outside fun.
1: I didn't.
2: We'll have to check back in to see what other landscaping activities you do this summer.
1: Like, if you had a golf court when I was a kid, that was a status symbol. Right. Now it's just like you have to have one. Yes. It's a rule.
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1: Mackenzie is planning a whole wedding.
2: Yep.
1: Still a lot to go, but that's all right. Do you have any idea of what your bachelorette party will look like?
2: I want to go to South Carolina, I think.
1: Okay.
2: Because I have a friend there from high school that, like, moved out there. And I'm like, oh, we have a local. She can tell us all the places to go.
1: Right.
2: And I think I told you this. She surfs.
1: Yes.
2: I want to learn how to surf.
1: Yes. It's Clay and Mackenzie here in the Hot 96 Morning Show. Do you have an idea of who you want to go with you on that bachelorette trip?
2: See, that's a good question. I almost feel that that is as important as who is coming to the wedding. Because, like, oh.
1: Well, you definitely have to have, you definitely have the bridesmaids there.
2: Yes.
1: Yeah, so if possible.
2: Yeah, I'd say it's your wedding party. Like, you're my side, right? So all my bridesmaids, essentially. But then it's like, do you extend it?
1: A lot of people do.
2: Right.
1: A lot of people do.
2: I even thought about having, like, my aunts come.
1: That'd be fun.
2: My nana come. Because
1: she
2: I'm like,
1: she has to come.
2: Oh, period. She will make sure that we have a blast.
1: Yes.
2: Absolutely. So, but it's like, okay, but then the rest of us are what? In our 20s. So
1: right.
2: It's like, will there be a lot for everyone to do together?
1: Probably.
2: Or do I let them just like, hey, we're going to go out to a nightclub. If it's not your vibe, you guys go sit on the beach or go find some dinner,
1: there you
2: know?
1: Go. So give me a number as to how many people you think in your mind would be the perfect amount to go with you for this kind of trip.
2: Oh, can I give a range?
1: Yes.
2: 8 to 12?
1: Okay.
2: Maybe, you know, maybe 10 is your, like, your sweet spot.
1: Okay. Would, so more would probably be a little too much to handle?
2: I mean, just think about, like, making reservations for stuff.
1: Oh, yeah.
2: If you've got a party of 15 everywhere you go, like, good for you. And travel for that many people. I guess it depends, like, are you flying?
1: Right.
2: You know.
1: Driving, all that stuff.
2: If you're going to Nashville, it's like, okay, we'll just pile in a couple cars. But
1: right.
2: Flying and commuting and...
1: And think about, like, if you have over that many people, like... That many people in general probably have to either take off work or they have to set that time to go out there. So that's just a lot of, you know, scheduling and coordination to handle.
2: Yeah.
1: So I actually saw somebody have between like 16 and 20 people show up for a bachelorette party. And I was like, that might be a little too much.
2: I mean, that's lit. Like, good for you.
1: Right. If you can get that many people to like coordinate and all gather together, like.
2: I don't have enough brain space to accommodate that many people for a bachelorette party. But I love that for you. I bet they had a blast.
1: I'm sure.
2: I just think the bigger the number, the also, like, the more opinions.
1: And
2: so,
1: more
2: like,
1: chaotic.
2: Should we eat? Yeah, should we eat here? I don't want to do that this day. It's like, oh, my. That's a lot of people to please.
1: Right.
2: I
1: just feel like that's just way too many people just for a bachelorette or bachelor party.
2: Mm-hmm.
1: I, for my bachelor party, I had all of the groomsmen. That's
2: okay.
1: All.
2: So
1: no
2: like
1: one else.
2: Six or eight, maybe.
1: Yeah. Yeah, about
2: okay.
1: Six of them.
2: Slay.
1: And that was it. We had a great time. I feel like too many people will just clutter up the...
2: Complicate things.
1: Yes. And I just can't see that going anybody's way because there's always going to be something wrong that happens.
2: Or somebody that's like, doesn't want to do it or is unpleasant.
1: Exactly.
2: Yeah.
1: Well, yeah. So give us a call, 812-491-9468. Text in 82474. If you have an opinion about how many people should... Possibly, like, what's the sweet spot for people in a bachelor or bachelorette party, especially if you're traveling? If you're, like, staying around town, then I guess, you know, it's probably a little bit easier than coordinating the whole trip. But
2: right.
1: I feel like more than 15 is, like, way too much.
2: That's a lot.
1: But how many people did you have for your party if you've had one? It's Hot 96.
3: Coming soon. Like... 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
2: We had Alex write into us today for our dilemma, and you can always give us a call at 812-491-9468 or text in 82474 if you have an opinion or some advice on how to fix this Tri-Stater's dilemma. But Alex says, over the weekend, my girlfriend and I were traveling, and we were just north of Nashville, and we got caught in standstill traffic jam, which does happen in Nashville.
3: Yeah.
2: And that led to a debate over what to do when traffic isn't moving and someone really has to go to the bathroom. I told her I was just going to use an empty water bottle that we had in the car.
3: Oh.
2: She said that was disgusting.
3: Right.
2: And then I suggested pulling into the emergency lane and going on the side of the road. That, she said, was inappropriate. Neither option, in my view, is preferable to just going in your pants. So other than packing an emergency pair of adult diapers in the car, what's the proper traffic jam bathroom etiquette? Mackenzie, thoughts? You said ew to the bottle idea.
3: Yeah, I do think ew to the bottle idea.
2: Why?
3: I don't want that pee bottle.
2: You hate us because you ain't us.
3: Remaining in the vehicle.
2: You hate us because you ain't us.
3: Yeah. I mean, unfortunately, that would probably just not work for me. However,
2: don't look.
3: I cannot be hypocritical and say that I have not pulled off on the side of the road in my 28 years of life.
2: Okay.
3: That has happened a lot. Not a lot. More than one occasion.
2: I don't have
3: a problem.
2: I've only done the bottle thing one time, and it was in traffic.
3: I can't with the bottle thing. I just have to completely disregard that. Side of the road is different, though, because absolutely everyone's going to know what you're doing because you're in standstill traffic. Like,
2: no one's going to know anything with a bottle.
3: I will know.
2: I
3: will hear it. I will probably smell it. I will see it.
2: Windows down. I've got fixes for every problem you have.
3: Here's the thing. If you're with your bros and you want to pull out the bottle, pull out the bottle. I don't think it would work for me.
2: What if they gotta really go, though?
3: I just, like, and here's the most unfortunate part is I'm just envisioning it, and I don't want that.
2: Oh.
3: Yeah.
2: Okay. Then don't look.
3: I just...
2: I'm a nervous peer. Don't do that.
3: I don't want any part of the bottle. The side of the road thing is probably the best option.
2: Alex is in pain.
3: I get it. I am not the best traveler.
2: She says it's inappropriate to just pull off the side of the road and go like that.
3: It's unfortunate. Like, you are, like, desperate times call for desperate measures. That is where we're at.
2: Yeah.
3: Because having to go to the bathroom is one of the worst situations. Like, we've all been there.
2: Yeah.
3: In a place or a time or a situation where there's really no option to go to the bathroom.
2: Explode.
3: And you're, like, dying inside.
2: Yes.
3: I have been there. I get it. And I have pulled off on the side of the road. But it's never been in a traffic jam. It's just been, like, where you look up the nearest gas station and it's still, like, 20 minutes away. And you're like, it is now or never. Like, yes. I have to do it.
2: Yeah.
3: But I've never done it in standstill traffic where people are on every side of you.
2: Oh, yeah.
3: That's unfortunate.
2: Yeah. That's when you open the back car door up.
3: Yeah, but even then, people are going to see your feet on the ground, and they're going to know what's up.
2: Let's go back to the bottle thing.
3: Oh, I can't with the bottle.
2: So how do we help Alex in his dilemma here?
3: Yeah.
2: Maybe take Mackenzie's advice and just open the doors up and just say, gotta go when you gotta go. Or use the bottle method if you can. But what do you think? Do you have better advice? Give us a call, 812-491-9468. Text in 82474. How do you know I'm not using a bottle right now, Mackenzie?
3: Thankfully, I don't think you are.
2: You don't know.
3: Now I'm never going to look in your direction.
2: You don't know. Top
3: Gross.
2: 96.
3: If you had a golf court when I was a kid, that was a status symbol.
2: Right.
3: Now it's just like you have to have one.
2: Yes.
3: It's a rule.
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2: I hope this is true.
1: It is. He has restored over 100,000 archived 6-second videos, and the new app is called Divine.
2: Whatever. I don't care what it's called.
1: Spelled D-I-V-I-N-E. Right now, they have a beta version of the app, and I've looked all around for it. I'm going to have to keep digging.
2: Yeah.
1: But I went on to their website through the computer.
2: Okay.
1: And they do have some older Vines up right now.
2: Okay. I assume, like, the best of the best, right?
1: Yes.
2: Like, we have the viral.
1: Yes.
2: Okay. The ones we remember.
1: They have several of them that we remember. Okay. And they also had a selection of, like, new ones. So people are posting new ones right now as we speak.
2: Okay, where is it? Why can't we see it? Are they, like, testing it only in certain markets or something?
1: They're still testing it out. Okay. Like I said, it's in its beta version. And hopefully they get the normal one up and running very soon. The app will also flag suspected AI-generated videos because they want to keep it and preserve it as a real person social experience.
2: Yes, authenticity.
1: But all this made me think, like, what is something from your childhood or something that you had growing up that you wish would make a comeback? And we've talked about how we wanted Vine back.
2: We have.
1: Well,
2: we talk about it a lot.
1: Several times. I would definitely love to experience MySpace again.
2: Yeah.
1: For that little time that it
2: I wish
1: had.
2: That still existed because I knew about it.
1: Mm-hmm.
2: I was just the age where, like, my parents wouldn't let me yet.
1: Gotcha.
2: I knew it existed, and I would have thrived because you got to, like, personalize it.
1: Yeah. Top 8 friends.
2: Music. Yeah, like your song or whatever. I was so sad that it, like, imploded as soon as I was old enough to be able to partake.
1: Yes.
2: So I do wish that was back, even though I never got, like, a real experience. I kind of miss Skype.
1: Skype was cool.
2: Like, even though we have such a better version of Skype, as in, like, FaceTime, Zoom, whatever.
1: It was pretty cool.
2: Skype was an era. It was a time.
1: It was a time. I wish we could go back to the point where it was before iPhones were out, like the smartphones.
2: Mm-hmm.
1: I want to go back to where all of us had flip phones and we all shared each other's ringtones through Bluetooth. I miss that part.
2: Or you, like, recorded your ringtone from your desktop computer, and it sounded so bad. It was, like, muffled.
1: The best. I also miss being able to play on these computer games that had, like, CD-ROMs. Oh,
2: yes.
1: Man.
2: Or the old school iPhone game. So when iPhone first came around, and it was, what was the one where you were, like, running?
1: Oh, Temple Run.
2: Temple Run, yes.
1: Yeah, I still have that on my phone.
2: And, like, of course you do. And, like, Angry Birds and stuff.
1: Angry Birds.
2: Like, the early, early iPhone, iPod Touch games.
1: I remember one of the apps that completely blew my mind when iPhone came out was, it was a beer app.
2: Oh.
1: And all it did was fill up the screen with, like, the amber liquid of beer.
2: Yeah.
1: And you would just tilt the phone and it would swish around like actual liquid. And if you tipped it far enough, it would make, like, a drinking noise, and then you put it down, and it's empty, and then you shook it up again, and it refilled. I thought that was the coolest thing at the time.
2: Stop it!
1: And now it's, like, no big deal.
2: Right. Let me drink my own beer.
1: Right. I do miss Saturday morning cartoons as
2: yes.
1: well.
2: Yes. I miss getting ready for school. MTV would play music on TV, music videos.
1: For sure.
2: We could go on all day about this.
1: We could. All right. 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
2: We've got Gil writing into us on our Facebook messages, and Gil's got a dilemma we need to fix immediately, Mackenzie.
3: Oh, what's the dilemma?
2: We might have a crazy ex on our hands.
3: Oh, boy.
2: Yeah. Here you go. Listen to this. So, Gil writes, a few years ago, I got out of a relationship that was nothing short of toxic. Now, those toxins appear to be spawning. Over the last 2 months, I've gotten calls, emails, and DMs from 6 other exes as far back as 15 years ago.
3: What?
2: They're telling me that this specific ex has been reaching out to them, trying to dig up dirt and stir the pot. Mm. I've tried to laugh it off. I've tried ignoring it. I've even tried blocking it. But I'd be lying if I said it wasn't starting to really bother me.
3: No, fair.
2: Especially since the vast majority of what I'm being told is flat out lies.
3: Mm-hmm.
2: So I know that taking the high road is what I should do, but at what point am I finally supposed to defend myself?
3: Oh, gosh.
2: Crazy exes. Uh-oh.
3: Yeah, this hits home a little bit too close for me.
2: Uh-oh.
3: I had only one relationship in my adult life that ended pretty poorly, and it was kind of this situation, not to the extent of reaching out to my other exes, thankfully, which I don't have many, and definitely not any from, like, 15 years ago. Like, you know,
2: right.
3: I maybe dated guys in high school, but, like,
2: right.
3: That doesn't really count.
2: We're gonna go
3: in
2: that
3: my
2: low.
3: Book. Yeah, yeah, it was nothing important. So it was weird because he was trying to reach out to me, though, after I was like, hey, we're done, through every channel possible.
2: Yikes.
3: Literally email, Clay.
2: Sending pigeons?
3: He did not send pigeons, but he texted me, like called me off of different numbers, messages me on different social media platforms from different accounts, and then got to the point of emailing me. And I was like,
2: wow.
3: Whoa. Like, I said we're done. Like, leave me alone.
2: Right.
3: You know, I'm trying to do this in the best way possible. So, like, I do resonate with this. And I hate that this ex is even trying to go to the extent of, like, essentially smearing their name, like, even more, like, trying actively
2: living
3: to dig
2: free.
3: Up bad things. Yeah, weird. So, I mean, you have to block it out as much as you can. You do have to, like, try to take the high road. But I wouldn't be against, like, taking legal action if it gets too far.
2: I mean, it's
3: if it gets
2: to look
3: too
2: that way.
3: Far, because that kind of stuff is scary, and that's not okay in this day and age, because people do have so much access to you.
2: Yeah.
3: You know what I mean? Like, within fingertips, having access to you to the point of reaching out to your exes and then trying to get to you somehow. I would be careful.
2: Yeah, I know you're probably thinking, well, most of it's lies. I don't need to worry about it. And I would say worry about it if they're actually starting to message you now.
3: Yeah.
2: I mean, you know, people can say whatever they want about another person.
3: For sure.
2: And, you know, it's like telephone game. You know, eventually it starts to smear and, you know, blur the lines of what was actually being said.
3: Yeah.
2: I think eventually this person might be tired from just going around and looking for their exes. So maybe you can outlast it. And if not, then you might have to just start blocking every ex you have.
3: Yeah, honestly.
2: I mean,
3: if they're in the past, right, then they're in the past.
2: Right. And what sucks is, you know, no matter where you go in the tri-state, it is a small town.
3: Yeah.
2: That's the part that sucks. But
3: that is true.
2: If you have any advice for Gil here, you can call us, 812-491-9468. You can also text in 82474. Or if maybe you've been through this, you know exactly what to do. Give us a call. Give us a text. What should Gil do? It's Hot 96.
3: Like, if you had a golf court when I was a kid, that was a status symbol.
2: Right.
3: Now it's just, like, you have to have one.
2: Yes.
3: It's a rule.
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1: We all understand, or at least we think we understand, what moms really want for Mother's Day. But have you asked them what they want? And really ask them, because they're going to give you like, oh, it doesn't matter. Or, you know, I just want to be left alone. That might be true. But I think we found the actual answer from this poll. It's Clay and McKenzie here in the Hot 96 Morning Show. Still got, you know, another week or two until Mother's Day. I can't even remember the actual date of Mother's Day.
2: It's like the second Sunday.
1: Something like that.
2: But you need to prepare.
1: Right.
2: Don't do things last minute. This is your mom.
1: Yes.
2: She is everything. She's the glue that holds your family together.
1: Absolutely.
2: She's your best friend and definitely will be as you get older. So prepare.
1: Yes.
2: And get her something special.
1: And take care of her. And in this poll of 2,000 people of American moms of kids under 19 ask what they actually want and truly need this year. And according to those mothers, you can't even buy the number one thing that they've asked, because 42% of moms say the number one thing they need is more personal time to rest and recharge to help ease their day-to-day mental load.
2: Okay.
1: Go send them out to the mall, or go get them a pedicure, manicure.
2: Yeah, you could help with that. Yeah, like here's some you time type of stuff. Mm-hmm. Massage is always. Everybody loves a good massage. And moms need them.
1: Yes.
2: Ugh.
1: Yes.
2: Pedicures are great too. Facials maybe.
1: Mm-hmm.
2: Yeah. Maybe set her up a little spa day.
1: Absolutely. And you know, just a quick plug here, you know we're qualifying people all this week for the Hot Mama Prize Pack, which a lot of them are facials or something along
2: like
1: the lines.
2: Like self-care.
1: And we got a card from Fusion Spa. We got a card from Sugarholics.
2: Yep.
1: We got a facial from The Only Facial. I'm just saying, you have three chances to qualify every day this week to try to win that.
2: Yeah, and that'll cover you for Mother's Day. And it's got great stuff.
1: Mom would be so happy to have
2: that.
1: 9:15, 12:15, and 3:15. But take care of your mama, because she's important.
2: Yep.
1: And, you know, if she says, don't leave me alone, then obviously you don't leave her alone.
2: Maybe she wants quality time.
1: That's fine, too.
2: And then make dinner.
1: Just tell her no chores. Don't cook.
2: Yes.
1: You just relax today.
2: That's right.
1: Cook for your mom. Get her something nice. Go get a pedicure or manicure for her. Or a facial or a massage. But
2: treat yourself.
1: She is not doing any chores today or that day. You know what? Just don't let her do anything today. We'll count today as an extra Mother's Day, if you're listening right now. But also Mother's Day, don't let her do anything. Let her relax and ease her way into the day, because she deserves
2: That's
1: it.
2: That's right.
1: 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Just let us know. 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
1: 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And speaking of Holiday World, they are actually nominated for 9 different awards.
2: That's amazing.
1: 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And hopefully they can win some of these.
2: Yeah.
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2: Yep.
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2: All of those are so fun.
1: Absolutely. We've got Holiday World in its entirety being the best theme park, nominated for it.
2: Has my vote.
1: Best roller coaster, The Voyage, one of my favorites.
2: Oh my gosh, that one's an OG.
1: Oh, absolutely. Absolutely. Best wave pool being Bahari Wave and The Wave.
2: Ugh, memories.
1: I know. The Wave has been around for a long time, but it's still so fun. And I've got a story for you for that later.
2: Oh boy.
1: The best lazy river being Bahari River.
2: Of course.
1: So they're nominated for all those awards, and the voting goes until April 20th at 11 a.m. Central Time. And they say you can vote more than once a day across all your different devices. So
2: let's go ahead. Let's do it.
1: I found all this information on 14 News website. I'm sure you can find all that information on Holiday World's website as well.
2: Oh, yeah. Both.
1: But we definitely need some awards given out to Holiday World.
2: They deserve it.
1: For sure. I mean, what did we say? Free parking, free sunscreen, free soda.
2: Come on now.
1: Where else do you get that?
2: Everywhere else, they're charging you buku amounts of money for that.
1: Buku.
2: And Holiday World is like, here you go. Plus, it's super clean. It's nice. Oh, yeah. It's local. Like, I'm just shocked. You don't have to travel that far.
1: No. And as a person that grew up in Spencer County.
2: Oh, yeah.
1: It was the place to go to all summer.
2: Yeah, I was going to say, you were super close.
1: I got tons of memories of Holiday World. And I'll come back to that wave memory that I'm thinking of.
2: Okay.
1: This isn't the best memory, but it's just like the one memory that like comes back to me and haunts me.
2: Oh,
1: for the rest of my life. Because at the time I was probably 8 years old.
2: Okay.
1: And this guy that my mom was dating at the time, I thought he was in the wave pool with us.
2: Oh.
1: I thought he was in front of me.
2: Okay.
1: And so I was just going to mess with him and like jump on his back. I jumped on a complete stranger's back, had no clue.
2: And you were like mortified.
1: I was mortified and shocked. And I'm like, I am so sorry.
2: You were like, who are you? And I just like hugged you.
1: Yes. I thought you were someone else. A small child hugging a grown man.
2: That you don't know.
1: I had no clue.
2: Was he cool about it? Was he like,
1: Yeah, he was like, that's okay. I'm just like, it's not okay. But thanks.
2: I cannot believe you were 8.
1: Yeah.
2: And this is such a like horrific core memory.
1: I will never forget it as long as I live. It haunts me every single day.
2: Hey, there's many more good memories made at Holiday World than your little traumatic situation.
1: More good memories than bad, thankfully.
2: Absolutely.
1: All right. Well, speaking of Holiday World and great memories, I want you to call us 812-491-9468. 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
2: 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Right. Now it's just like you have to have one. Yes. It's a rule.
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1: What is like a small pet peeve that maybe only irritates you but nobody else? It's like a random pet peeve. It's Clay, it's Mackenzie, it's a Hot 96 morning show. And I found tons of examples of small pet peeves of people that maybe no one else has, but we'll start with right here in the studio. Mackenzie, yeah. What is something random that totally messes with you?
2: Okay, mine is easy, and all of my family and friends that are close to me know about this, because I just can't not say something because it's disgusting. Okay?
1: Okay.
2: And you're going to point fingers at me. Everybody's going to point fingers at me. It's like, well, you do this. It's human nature or whatever. I really don't.
1: Okay.
2: I really don't. I can't stand when people audibly, forcefully burp.
1: Oh.
2: Like, why?
1: That's it?
2: Why?
1: I was expecting something worse.
2: No, because people are like, you don't burp. Really? I don't. If I chugged a Diet Coke, the carbonation maybe would make me slightly belch. But why is it all of the men in my life? And sometimes it's women, though. And that's when it freaks me out. This little petite little, and she just, it's like you're vomiting out of your mouth, but nothing's coming out other than air. It's so gross. And if I smell it, it's even worse. But like, why? Why the noise?
1: All right. I'm gonna have to mess with you.
2: It makes me sick.
1: That's funny. Well, okay.
2: I'm disgusted.
1: Mackenzie hates burping.
2: It's okay. Gross. Don't do it.
1: I'd say a random pet peeve for me, and I don't know why it affects me so much, but if I go somewhere or even in my own home and I see that the toilet paper's turned around where it doesn't go from the top down close to where you are.
2: Okay.
1: It goes the other way, the underneath. Other direction. It goes underneath.
2: You don't like that.
1: No. Day ruined.
2: Because it's hard for you to get it?
1: No, because it's not the way it should be.
2: Oh, okay.
1: It should go over the roll and go down. It shouldn't go to the back.
2: Okay.
1: If you look at the patent of a toilet paper roll, it does not have it go backwards. It's supposed to go forwards.
2: There's your homework. Go look it up.
1: Please put it the norm away.
2: Oh.
1: And it still happens. I don't say anything because it's not a huge deal.
2: Yeah,
1: it's not
2: going to
1: be a big deal.
2: Right?
1: Externally, it's not a big deal. Internally, though, I'm like, why?
2: You're like pent up rage.
1: But it's not just there. It, you know, it can be.
2: Oh, for sure.
1: In stores, it could be like anywhere.
2: Public space. Yeah, totally.
1: But if the toilet paper's turned around, it just bugs me. It irritates me.
2: Isn't it so silly that people have these little things that just
1: it's
2: take
1: dumb.
2: Them over the edge?
1: It's dumb. And I don't like it. And you know what? Let's just try to figure this all out.
2: Wow.
1: Text in 82474. What is a random pet peeve that bothers you, but maybe nobody else? It's Hot 96.
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Equipment that can quickly warn you during emergencies is being tested. If this had been an actual emergency, such as a tornado or flash flood or a civil emergency warning, official messages would have followed the alert tone. This concludes this test of the emergency alert system.

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1: What is something that you do that makes you feel rich, even though you're not really doing something that requires being rich? It's Clay and McKenzie here in the Hot 96 Morning Show. And one example I can think of is, I've talked about it before, I've got a really cheap projector.
2: Yeah.
1: And I've plugged in like a Roku stick in the back of it.
2: Nice.
1: So I can basically stream Roku stuff.
2: Love it.
1: In my backyard. I've got a projector screen.
2: Love it.
1: That I set up on my fence. I've got a fire pit in my backyard and I can just have a little bonfire, watch some sports or movies in a drive-in theater.
2: It's beautiful.
1: Super cheap.
2: Living your best life.
1: But I know rich people will be doing it too.
2: Absolutely. So you're like, look at me, I'm bougie.
1: Right. Yeah. I'm just in my backyard like, I'll take one nice alcoholic drink and watch a movie in my backyard.
2: Yep. Welcome to my movie theater.
1: Exactly. Clay's Drive-In. Coming to you live.
2: I like it.
1: So I feel super rich when I do something like that.
2: Slay.
1: Is there anything you can think of that you do?
2: Well, of course, I can talk myself into any sort of like sweet treat at any time.
1: Of course.
2: So if I need a nice little iced coffee, done. If I need some ice cream, some frozen yogurt, done. I will say,
1: rich in flavor?
2: All of the above.
1: Okay.
2: Yep. Rich in flavor. And I feel rich, even though it's only a couple dollars, but hey, that adds up.
1: That
2: if
1: does
2: you get
1: add
2: a coffee
1: up.
2: Every morning, true. It adds up. I will also say, I buy a lot of shoes.
1: Okay.
2: If there are Nike sneakers that are pink or have some sort of cheetah leopard print design on them, they are in my closet.
1: Okay.
2: I don't think about it. I just swipe my card. I just am like, those should be mine.
1: Mm-hmm.
2: They look like I would like them and I do like them and they're perfect for me. And Nike made those for me.
1: Right.
2: So I need to buy them.
1: And more than likely they match your outfits because all you do is wear cheetah and
2: thank
1: pink.
2: You.
1: Yeah.
2: Thank you. So like, why wouldn't I?
1: Right.
2: It would be wrong if I didn't.
1: Right.
2: So yeah.
1: It's a crime against humanity if I don't buy the cheetah print shoes or the pink shoes.
2: Tyler's like, don't you already have those? I'm like,
1: the answer's yes, but
2: they're just a little bit of a different shade of pink. And the leopard is a different part of the shoe.
1: I can see where your fiance Tyler's coming from. I can just imagine just be like, wait, you bought those shoes like 6 times already.
2: Yeah. And I'm rich in shoes.
1: Yay. I can't imagine what your shoe closet looks like. Text in 82474. Call us 812-491-9468. What is an activity that you do that makes you feel rich? It's Hot 96.
3: 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Right. Now it's just like you have to have one. Yes. It's a rule.
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1: As you know, my wife Katie is expecting. We are going to have a little girl here in September, so we're very excited, and we definitely need some parenting tips before we get to that point. It's Clay and McKenzie here in the Hot 96 Morning Show, and I found a thread online, McKenzie, of just some parenting and grandparenting tips that people say work.
2: Love it.
1: So I want to see if, you know, maybe you did something like this whenever you were growing up.
2: Okay.
1: That your parents put on you that worked, or
2: okay.
1: Maybe your grandparents did this.
2: For sure.
1: I'll just start off with how my grandmother got me to eat carrots.
2: Okay.
1: AKA something healthy.
2: Yeah.
1: Because I was a very picky eater as a child.
2: Mm-hmm.
1: I'm probably still a little picky now, but I'm way better off than I was.
2: Right. As most people do kind of grow out of the kid stuff of, I will only eat chicken nuggets.
1: Yes.
2: But
1: I mean, I will only still eat chicken nuggets.
2: Like, they are great.
1: But I am starting to eat salads now.
2: Love that for you.
1: Go me.
2: Which is crazy.
1: Love it.
2: Mr. No Green.
1: I know. Working on it. But yeah, she had me eat carrots with peanut butter.
2: Yeah.
1: And okay. That's the only way I eat carrots now to this day.
2: And that's okay.
1: Yes.
2: I do that with apples. I totally use almond butter.
1: Yeah. It's good stuff. Apples, sometimes I'll even drizzle a little honey on it.
2: Ooh.
1: It's really good. Adds a little sweetness to it. But this thread that I found had some really good tips as to how to get kids to do stuff like this.
2: Okay.
1: One person said, as a child, bedtime was 8 o'clock, but my mom would let you leave the light on until 8:30, but only if you're reading.
2: Yeah.
1: And it helped the kids settle prior to falling asleep, and it promoted reading.
2: No, I like that.
1: I like that too. You know, if you're gonna stay up, don't have any screens on.
2: For sure.
1: You can only read, and you know, it does make you a little sleepier.
2: It'll help you wind down, totally.
1: Right. So I like that. You're getting smarter and you're sleepier at the same time.
2: Yep.
1: I love that. Another person wrote in saying, when it came to sharing, specifically treats or similar, one sibling was to cut the item and the other sibling got to choose. Basically the most fair division of assets you've ever seen.
2: That is genius.
1: I like that. I'm going to have my first child here in September, so I'll keep that one in the back pocket.
2: Yeah, as an older sister, I totally was like, yeah, I'll share with you,
1: right.
2: But I stockpiled all of it on my side, and I gave my little brother the scraps, and I was like, what are you going to do about it?
1: Yeah.
2: You know? Those are the days.
1: Poor kid.
2: Now he's 6'4 and can beat me up, so I'm nicer to him now.
1: And he eats more.
2: Yeah, for sure. He gets the bigger portions, yeah.
1: Jeez, your brother's huge.
2: Seriously.
1: I don't think I've ever met your brother.
2: He's my little brother. Yeah.
1: Not so little.
2: It's crazy.
1: Wow, okay. One more to throw at you. This one says, they broke chores down into simple tasks to do every day. We were allowed a snack, but we had to get started within 30 minutes. We'd spend maybe 20 to 40 minutes max on chores every day, with the weekend being saved for big chores like bathroom cleaning.
2: Interesting.
1: Basically, it saved from having to scramble all weekend cleaning or making it really easy to clean up if we wanted to have friends over.
2: I mean, I do think, like, teach your kids how to do stuff, because mm-hmm. then they go off to college if they're not taught and mom and dad do literally everything for them,
1: mm-hmm.
2: wash their clothes, clean their room, and they do not know how to survive.
1: Right.
2: So I think, yeah, they still need to have their childhood. They still need to be carefree and do all the things that kids should do. But clean your room. Make your bed. Like, you know, clean up the bathroom.
1: A little responsibility. Totally. Doesn't hurt.
2: Totally.
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10: 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Hot.

Showers, a few thunderstorms early. Can't rule out a few severe thunderstorms. Then a chance for spotty showers and storms during the afternoon. A much lower severe weather threat. Otherwise, becoming mostly sunny with highs at 85. Partly cloudy to clearing skies tonight, down to 62. Mostly sunny on Friday. Low afternoon humidity. Highs at 83. A few clouds Friday night. Lows will dip to 63. A decent day on Saturday. Mostly sunny and warm. Highs in the mid-80s. I'm 14, First Alert, meteorologist Byron Douglas on Hot 96.

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1: As you know, the World Cup is happening right now all over North America. And over in Boston, the bars got some problems. They're running out of beer. Maybe it's because of the Scottish soccer fans that have basically turned all of Boston into a giant celebration zone. So the Scottish fans all in town, and they're drinking so much beer that the Sam Adams Tap Room actually ran out of Boston Lager after the fans drank four times its usual holiday weekend volume. And the owner said, "We've never seen anything quite like it." And the brewery actually rushed in an emergency delivery because they ran out. They went dry. And other bars are also reporting the same similar shortages. A place called the White Bull Tavern admitted it literally ran out of everything in there. A place called Hennessy's tripled its typical St. Patrick's Day sales and sold out of beer entirely. Kudos to the Scottish for coming in and drinking them dry. Text RADAR to 82474. You can see exactly what Boston is experiencing right now. You got to love the World Cup. Top 96.

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So what do you think we should put in it? 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

0: We are getting a time capsule, Mackenzie.
1: Okay, sure.
0: America is not.
1: Oh.
0: Not the tri-state.
1: All okay, of America. America.
0: Celebrating the 250th anniversary of America with a 900-pound stainless steel time capsule.
1: Okay, and we're burying it somewhere.
0: Yes, more details soon. It's Clay McKenzie here in the Hot 96 Morning Show. And all 50 states, Washington, D.C., the five U.S. territories, and the three branches of the federal government are going to contribute some items to put into this 900-pound stainless steel time capsule, which, by the way, this thing is amazing. Here is all the details of this thing. Obviously, 900 pounds. I just mentioned that. Stainless steel. It's going to be covered with a secondary cylinder to trap air and push out any water. That way, the items inside are still very in great condition by the time they are opening this up.
1: Sure.
0: That way, they don't dry out or disintegrate in that amount of time. The capsule is going to be buried 10 feet underground in Pennsylvania.
1: Okay.
0: And all of the states are going to contribute in some way of some items.
1: Okay.
0: Some states sent flags, state coins, pins. Arkansas sent a diamond. Maine submitted a bone from an endangered North Atlantic right whale.
1: Okay.
0: Different things.
1: Sure.
0: You know. So what could Illinois, Indiana, and Kentucky send off? And maybe more specifically, what could the tri-state send off? Because I've got a couple ideas of what could be put into that time capsule. But which, by the way, none of us are going to be alive when this thing opens up. It's going to be another 250 years
1: right
0: when this thing opens up. So none of us are going to be around. It'll be opened in 2276.
1: Okay.
0: Little while ago.
1: Yep.
0: So I suggest we put in a bottle of ski. I feel like it's only necessary.
1: Yeah.
0: Somebody submit a Bucky's t-shirt.
1: Bucky's should
0: we're going,
1: be represented.
0: We're going
1: yes.
0: to look back and,
1: yes.
0: you know, we're there's, you know, if we're all, it's all, if it's all burnt ash, we're going to have pictures of giant gas stations. We're like, what was this? And we're going to say Bucky's.
1: Wish you would have been.

0: There's no hiding from it. OnlyFans is real. And there might be some people around you that might have one, whether they post or they're just on there to look.
1: Sure.
0: It's a thing. It's Clay and McKenzie here in the Hot 96 Morning Show. And the reason I bring this up is because there are a lot of people with OnlyFans that you don't even realize.
1: You're probably right. Yeah.
0: And according to this little poll, it turns out that we got the top 10 cities in America that have been listed for spending the most on OnlyFans.
1: Okay, so these aren't like the creators themselves or whatever. These are people spending money,
0: right?
1: Like subscriptions and
0: right, not necessarily, you know, the ones posting. They could be
1: You never know.
0: But at number 5, Minneapolis, Minnesota.
1: Okay. Maybe
0: not much.
1: Not a lot to do.
0: All right, it's the Midwest. It could probably get cold up there. You got to warm up somehow.
1: Okay, fair.
0: Miami, Florida.
1: I
0: could see that.
1: Yeah.
0: You know, there's not much clothing down there anyway. It's hot.
1: I would say that's heavy on the, like, actual creator side as well.
0: Yeah, I mean, it's a, you know, it's
1: beach and hot and, yeah, spicy.
0: Right. At number 3, very surprising, Salt Lake City, Utah. What y'all doing out there?
1: Because once again, like, okay, I guess, you know, maybe not a lot going on, but people travel to Utah, like, on vacation. So I feel like there is things to do.
0: And also a very religious state.
1: True. Okay.
0: We're not going to tell. Number 2, Orlando, Florida.
1: Okay.
0: It's just Florida.
1: You're right.
0: What are you going to do?
1: It is a little crazy down there. I just, you know, you could hop, skip, and jump to Disney World, but instead, you're going to get on OnlyFans.
0: Buy some OnlyFans stuff. And number 1 city in America for spending the most money on OnlyFans content, Atlanta, Georgia.
1: Okay, yeah.
0: I can see that.
1: Adds up a little bit.
0: I mean, there are a lot of clubs down there.
1: Sure. And like still towards the south. So like warmer weather. Like I could see it. Yeah.
0: Yes. And it turns out Atlanta is spending $26.2 million on OnlyFans content.
1: Oh my God.
0: Twice as much as the number 2 city, Orlando, which has $14.3 million.
1: I have never had one. And I'm not going to say I haven't thought about it because you talk about a side hustle. Make that money. Make that money.
0: If you find the good angles and pictures, hey, you can make some money off that.
1: We don't shame anybody. If that's what you do, cool. Make that money.
0: Right. I'm sure there's plenty of people here in the tri-state that got OnlyFans.
1: Which cool.
0: It's cool.
1: Like, hey, talk about it or don't.
0: Right. I'm just wondering what they say they do for a job.
1: Mm,
0: If grandma's like, what have you been doing? What have you been doing after you graduated?
1: Since when did you
0: afford
1: a Bugatti? Like,
0: grandma, I'm on the internet. Oh, what are you doing there, sweetie?
1: Just say you're an influencer. Because, like, you know.
0: I don't know. I'd probably prefer to say I'm an OnlyFans creator rather
1: than. I'm just airing it out.
0: I don't feel like an influencer. I feel like that's a dirty word.
1: More than OnlyFans.
0: Yes, you know, it's weird. I'm not one of those influencers. I'm not telling you to go.
1: I'm on OnlyFans.
0: That's right. God, I have some morals.
1: Hey, more power to you.
0: Yeah. Do you know someone that's got an OnlyFans account? And if so, text in 82474. I'd also like to know what they say they do for a job because, you know, some people are like, you know, private with it. Some people are like, yeah, that's what I do. I do all that. But
1: true.
0: What?

0: Like, real soon.
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Some parents track their kids on their cell phone, but coming up next, we want to know what is the cutting off age of when you stop tracking them? Because there are a few young adults that still have their parents track them. 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

0: cooking it up. Loving, I'm living, so we turning up. Yeah, we turning it up.
1: I totally understand the point of tracking your kids when they're in high school. You just want to make sure they're safe and where they're supposed to be.
2: Sure.
1: And, you know, where they tell you they're going to be. Totally understand that. But what is the age where you stop doing that? It's Clay and McKenzie here on the Hot 96 Morning Show. McKenzie, I'm going to assume that your parents never really tracked your location when you were growing up.
2: So funny thing is, my mom was, I feel, more strict than my best friend's mom in high school. However, my mom, I don't think she was like tech savvy enough. I mean, we're talking what? We were in high school 12 years ago, as painful as that is to think about.
1: It was a little more, but yeah.
2: So, like, Life 360 was not a thing.
1: Nope.
2: And, like, sharing your location was not a thing. Like,
1: nope.
2: My friend's mom had to get either some sort of app or, like, got her a phone that was compatible with this, like, tracking thing.
1: Right.
2: And let me just say this. As a high schooler that was a little rebellious here and there, there were times that we knew her mom had a tracking device. And thankfully, her mom doesn't live in Evansville anymore, so she's not going to hear this. I'm sorry, Christy. We would leave the phone where we said we were gonna be and go off to do reckless things. So I almost feel like, again, I should not give parenting advice because I'm not a parent, but as a rebellious teen, maybe you just say like, hey, I have your location because I just want to know wherever you are, like you are safe. You're not going to, like, you know, get grounded or get in trouble or whatever.
1: Mm-hmm.
2: But it was almost like she was holding on to the leash so tight that we were like, let's do something crazy. We literally left her phone in one of the mall, like, plants. We
1: just
2: hid it
1: something.
2: Just to go to, like, a house party. And then we came back and got it.
1: They've been sitting at a bench in front of Victoria's Secret for 3 hours.
2: So long.
1: What are they doing?
2: Yeah. So.
1: Well, I bring this up because, you know, I never had that growing up. My mom didn't track my location. We didn't have the technology at the time. But nowadays, there's parents that do track their kids' location, which, again, I can't say I wouldn't because I might end up doing that one day. But what is the cutting off point? Because now, you know, some of these kids are going off to college and they still have their locations on their phones. And, you know, there's some kids that are reaching, like, 25 and still their kids can, or their parents can still see their kids' locations on the app. Like, where's a cutting off point here?
2: I feel like as long as you're not a helicopter parent, that you're literally still like bossing your kid around and grounding them and things at 25. Like, I have my brother's location.
1: Mm-hmm.
2: I have my fiance's location. I have my grandmother's location.
1: But that's a little different, I'd say.
2: I guess. I am just thinking, like, you're grown. You're going to make your own decisions regardless. I just want to know if I can't get a hold of you, like, are you in a ditch? Like, I want to know that. I want to know that, you know?
1: I would say the cutting off point is probably, if I'm going beyond an age, if I'm going to say the cutting off point is when you move out on your own.
2: Fair.
1: That's a cutting off point because now you're grown and you're going to do your own stuff. And why do I need to know where your location's at all the time?
2: Yeah.
1: However, if you're still, like, living with the parent, I would say I'm keeping that location on no matter what. Because if you're going to come back to my home,
2: true,
1: I'm going to know where you're at.
2: Their house, their rules. I feel that.
1: Right. And more than likely, they're paying the phone bill anyway.
2: True.
1: So there you go.
2: True.
1: Text in 82474 or call 812-491-9468. If you're a parent and you're still tracking your kids, first of all, how old are they? And what age do you think that will be cut off? Or maybe you've already cut off the location. So what made you cut that location off? Hot 96.

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2: Showers, a few thunderstorms early. Can't rule out a few severe thunderstorms. Then a chance for spotty showers and storms during the afternoon. A much lower severe weather threat. Otherwise, becoming mostly sunny with highs at 85. Partly cloudy to clearing skies tonight, down to 62. Mostly sunny on Friday, low afternoon humidity, highs at 83. A few clouds Friday night, lows will dip to 63. A decent day on Saturday, mostly sunny and warm, highs in the mid-80s. I'm 14, First Alert, meteorologist Byron Douglas, on Hot 96.

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2: Happy Thursday to you. Thank you so much for listening in today with us. It's Clay here. We appreciate it. Ben Stiller has revealed on the Roommates podcast that he's making a New York Knicks documentary for HBO with A24. Stiller has gone viral during the recent NBA Finals for sharing expertly directed footage of the games that he took from his phone. And now fans know why he was taking all those videos. So on the podcast, he also confirmed that the production has the full cooperation of the NBA and Madison Square Garden. And while it will cover the Knicks' recent championship run, Stiller said it will also explore all eras of the Knicks. The multi-part series will trace the franchise's history from the 90s through the historical run that brought a title back to New York after over 50 years. You know who else probably could have directed that? That's also a really huge Knicks fan. Goes to all the games, not just the ones in the postseason. That would be Spike Lee. What's Spike Lee doing? Sabrina Carpenter has been granted a restraining order against William Applegate. He's a man accused of repeatedly showing up to her Los Angeles home. And a judge ordered him to stay 100 yards away from Sabrina and her sister Sarah and Sarah's boyfriend George for the next 5 years. And Sabrina said he tried to enter her home and her team described his behavior as calculated and aggressive, submitting Ring camera footage as evidence. She also claimed he returned to her property multiple times after being arrested back in May, leading to additional police responses. Creepy. Finally, back here to Tri-State, a cold front is moving through the Tri-State this morning, and it's sparking a few showers and thunderstorms here or there. The few storms could be strong to isolated severe with a marginal risk in place, with a few damaging wind gusts being the main concern. And today we have a 70% chance throughout the morning and then eventually turning to mostly sunny, high of 85. Those are the three things you need to know to start your day. 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
2: Everyone knows the Tri-State has the best items on sale on Facebook Marketplace. And so, with a 60-mile radius from the studio to the Tri-State, we have found some of the greatest items on sale. And if you'd like to see some of these, you can text the word market to 82474 to check it all out. And we will start with Mackenzie Hart here, who's going to guess what each item is worth.
0: Yep.
2: And our first item is a vintage NASCAR Dale Earnhardt Sr. and Jr.
0: Oh, wow.
2: Six-panel touch lamp, which works, by the way.
0: Okay. Yes, vintage. I am never good at assigning value to items. So
2: let me tell you what it looks like.
0: Okay.
2: So it's not a full-on lamp. It is panels.
0: Okay.
2: And each panel has a picture of either Dale Earnhardt Sr. or Jr.
0: Of course.
2: On there. Two legends.
0: Sure.
2: And
0: you touch it? Did I hear that?
2: Touch lamp. So okay. I guess you touch it,
0: yeah,
2: and it turns on.
0: Which, like, that in itself, kind of cool.
2: Right. Obviously a conversational centerpiece.
0: Yes. I am not a NASCAR fan. Right. Nothing against it. Just not a major fan. But in this area, I think a lot of people like NASCAR and stuff.
2: Yeah.
0: So.
2: What do you think this is worth?
0: Let's go $40.
2: It's $100.
0: Oh, my gosh.
2: Look at that thing.
0: Oh, that is something. Yeah.
2: Dale.
0: Hey, if you are a senior, junior Earnhardt lover,
2: yep,
0: maybe this is worth $100 to you.
2: Could be pretty cool in a man cave somewhere.
0: Yep, sure.
2: All right. Our second item is a muscular bearded man body pillow cover.
0: Okay, you've got my attention.
2: I know, you perked up a little bit.
0: You've got my attention.
2: It's a printed body pillow cover that has a muscular bearded man character. One side has the character print. The other side is plain white. So the muscular bearded man, who very chiseled, by the way.
0: Okay.
2: Looks huge.
0: All right.
2: So he's in a, you know, laying down position. He's just wearing his underwear.
0: Wow.
2: Very, very muscular.
0: It's getting spicy.
2: He's got his left hand behind his head.
0: Wow.
2: So almost like he's posing. He's got his right hand on his leg.
0: Okay.
2: Perfect for any single ladies out there.
0: You can kind of cuddle at night.
2: That's
0: not
2: right.
0: Feel so lonely.
2: That's right.
0: All right.
2: How much you think this is worth?
0: I'm going to say, so just a pillowcase cover. Mm-hmm. Let's go 15.
2: Ooh, you're close. It's 20.
0: Okay.
2: There you go.
0: Wow. That is something.
2: Yeah. How about that?
0: Okay.
2: Out from Slaughter's, Kentucky.
0: That is large.
2: Sounds like somebody got into a relationship.
0: Yeah, maybe. Yep.
2: There you go. Don't need this body pillow anymore. I got a real man's.
0: I wonder if he looks like that. Doubt it.
2: Slaughter's, Kentucky. You got anybody that looks like this?
0: Right.
2: You can see it. Text market to 82474 and we'll compare the men of Slaughter's, Kentucky. Our final item is a dunking booth out in Owensboro. They say in the details, I picked this dunking booth up a while back as I was hoping to do some fundraising with it. It's never quite worked out, and I don't really have the time to mess with it. It is a basic dunking booth. It looks like it hooks up to a trailer to haul around. It's got two wheels on the bottom, and it looks like it can sit in place.
0: Cool.
2: And it's a typical dunking booth.
0: So yeah, can we bring these back? Like, I remember when these were the rage at, like, any kind of school function. You got to dunk your teachers.
2: I know.
0: Say less.
2: So it looks like it's definitely been used.
0: Okay.
2: A little rusty in some places, but I'm sure that can be buffed out.
0: Yeah.
2: It's got the typical swinging arm to where you hit it, and that, you know, sends the mechanism down, and you get dunked in water. How much do you think a dunking booth could be worth?
0: I mean, I literally have no idea, but I'm just trying to estimate how big it is, and so
2: big enough to hold a person,
0: right?
2: In it.
0: And then you have the arm that people try to hit, mm-hmm, and the dunk tank and all that. I'm gonna go $400.
2: Halfway there, $800.
0: See, yeah.
2: Looks like it needs a paint job, which is fine.
0: Yeah, you could beautify it.
2: Yeah, needs a little TLC.
0: For sure.
2: But, you know,
0: but
2: again,
0: it could be done.
2: It could be done. If you'd like to see these items, text Market to 82474. A lot of great things being sold on Marketplace.

0: known you were there because I totally would have had you guys sit next to me instead of who was sitting next to me.
1: Oh, we're going to get to that here in a minute.
0: Yeah, I'm just saying. I wish you, I knew.
1: We got a lot to unpack today. First question is, and you can text it at 82474 or call us at 812-491-9468. If there are seats sitting next to you and you hear the announcer say it's a record-breaking crowd here at Bossy Field, more people than we've ever had, and you see people standing and there are open seats, do you not scooch so everyone can sit? And is it rude if you ask people to scooch? I say that with the other side of that argument. Those people got there early.
0: Mm-hmm.
1: You did not. You came late. This is what it is.
0: Yep.
1: Do you now have to separate your group because you did not plan as well as the people that are already sitting?
0: Right.
1: I could argue both sides of this because I've been there early, mm-hmm. and I've been like, no. But then when I got there late because we got stuck in traffic,
0: You're like,
1: What do you think? 812-491-9468. Text at 82474. We're also going to get to this morning. Clay's about to be a dad.
0: Mm-hmm.
1: But these are not the type of kids he's going to raise.
0: No.
1: On Hot 96.

0: Daughters game. You were there. I saw you walking down the stairs because I saw your hair.
1: You're the second person that told me that.
0: We were standing. You were sitting. So you actually were one of the people that got a

0: seat.
1: I did.
0: But you weren't exactly enjoying the game. Why?
1: Because there were some kids in our row that were going back and forth the whole time. They would not sit still.
0: To the potty or just running?
1: Just running around.
0: Just running around.
1: And I totally understand because I've been that age before. I've been a kid where you just want to run around with your friends. I've been there. I've done that. But what got to me and my wife Katie was that they were not saying excuse me.
0: Ever?
1: Not once.
0: Ooh.
1: And they're sitting there going back and forth the entire time. And so, you know.
0: Where are the parents?
1: Right next to us. And we're sitting there, and then, you know, I'm like, Katie, just keep your feet out. Don't even move your feet.
0: Look at you.
1: Wait until they say something. And we would just sit there.
0: You put up the leg bridge.
1: I put up the leg bridge. And I'm putting my legs out, and here come the kids, and I'm just sitting there. I'm waiting, and they're just sitting there staring at me. I'm like, do you have something to say? And they look at us, and Katie's like, you can say excuse me if you want to come through.
0: What'd they say?
1: Excuse me. And went through.
0: Did they say it again the next time?
1: Some of them forgot.
0: Not learned.
1: There's one kid that actually remembered.
0: So the parents could see them doing this, and they didn't correct them? Because I know, bless her heart, my daughter Parker gets excited just like every other kid, so I am understanding and sympathetic. But if I'm sitting there and I can watch her do it, I will stop her, and I will say in that moment, Parker, say excuse me.
1: Right.
0: And also, as a parent, I will say, hey, listen, no more times. We're going to go sit down. Or what I love about Bossy Field, they have the runaround zone.
1: Yeah.
0: They have the bouncy house.
1: Right.
0: I understand the dynamic of when you're a parent and you want to watch a game, and it's easier for you if your kids just run around so you can talk to your friends and you can watch the game.
1: Like I said, I totally understand.
0: Part of me feels like you said goodbye to that when you had kids, though. Like, unfortunately, you're in a public place. Your children's actions affect other people. Like, you just don't get that anymore.
1: Yeah.
0: Parker had the same thing. She was there with her buddy, and her and Nola wanted to run, and they wanted to play. But they also said, excuse me, and all the things they needed to. So where do you stand? 812-491-9468. Text at 82474. It's Hot 96.

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11: 812-491-9468. 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
1: That's correct.
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1: What's your name?
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1: As you know, the World Cup is happening right now all over North America. And over in Boston, the bars got some problems. They're running out of beer. Maybe it's because of the Scottish soccer fans that have basically turned all of Boston into a giant celebration zone. So the Scottish fans all in town, and they're drinking so much beer that the Sam Adams tap room actually ran out of Boston Lager after the fans drank four times its usual holiday weekend volume. And the owner said, "We've never seen anything quite like it." And the brewery actually rushed in an emergency delivery because they ran out. They went dry. And other bars are also reporting the same similar shortages. A place called the White Bull Tavern admitted it literally ran out of everything in there. A place called Hennessy's tripled its typical St. Patrick's Day sales and sold out of beer entirely. Kudos to the Scottish for coming in and drinking them dry. Text RADAR to 82474. You can see exactly what Boston is experiencing right now. You got to love the World Cup. Top 96.

State Weather. Showers, a few thunderstorms early. Can't rule out a few severe thunderstorms. Then a chance for spotty showers and storms during the afternoon. A much lower severe weather threat. Otherwise, becoming mostly sunny with highs at 85. Partly cloudy to clearing skies tonight, down to 62. Mostly sunny on Friday. Low afternoon humidity. Highs at 83. A few clouds Friday night. Lows will dip to 63. A decent day on Saturday. Mostly sunny and warm. Highs in the mid-80s. I'm 14, First Alert, meteorologist Byron Douglas on Hot 96.

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2: Happy Thursday to you. Thank you so much for listening in today with us. It's Clay here. We appreciate it. Ben Stiller has revealed on the Roommates podcast that he's making a New York Knicks documentary for HBO with A24. Stiller has gone viral during the recent NBA Finals for sharing expertly directed footage of the games that he took from his phone. And now fans know why he was taking all those videos. So on the podcast, he also confirmed that the production has the full cooperation of the NBA and Madison Square Garden. And while it will cover the Knicks' recent championship run, Stiller said it will also explore all eras of the Knicks. The multi-part series will trace the franchise's history from the 90s through the historical run that brought a title back to New York after over 50 years. You know who else probably could have directed that? That's also a really huge Knicks fan. Goes to all the games, not just the ones in the postseason. That would be Spike Lee. What's Spike Lee doing? Sabrina Carpenter has been granted a restraining order against William Applegate. He's a man accused of repeatedly showing up to her Los Angeles home. And a judge ordered him to stay 100 yards away from Sabrina and her sister Sarah and Sarah's boyfriend George for the next 5 years. And Sabrina said he tried to enter her home and her team described his behavior as calculated and aggressive, submitting Ring camera footage as evidence. She also claimed he returned to her property multiple times after being arrested back in May, leading to additional police responses. Creepy. Finally, back here to Tri-State, a cold front is moving through the Tri-State this morning, and it's sparking a few showers and thunderstorms here or there. The few storms could be strong to isolated severe with a marginal risk in place, with a few damaging wind gusts being the main concern. And today we have a 70% chance throughout the morning and then eventually turning to mostly sunny, high of 85. Those are the three things you need to know to start your day. 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
1: Tickets to go to an Evansville Otters game this season. We've got them, and the way to win is by telling us what this noise is. And we're on day six now of this noise. And I've told you the hint that it is an animal, and I feel like we're getting really close. If we don't get it today, then I'll give you another hint for tomorrow, okay? I know we can do it. So I'm going to play it for you, and then I'll give you more instructions. Listen closely. I promise you that is an animal and not my stomach when I'm hungry. Three callers needed today. 812-491-9468. If we don't get it in three callers, we move it to tomorrow. All right, one more time. Okay, can you name that noise? It's Hot 96.

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2: A hippo?

0: It's finally happening. The basketball gods have answered our prayers.
1: Thank you.
0: We are finally getting USI versus UE basketball this year.
1: And the crowd goes wild, literally.
0: Oh, it's going to be a great time. And I'm excited for it because obviously we've all been asking for this. Not saying that they haven't played before, because they have. And I remember being in college at USI, and they played an exhibition game against UE. And I thought that was, like, the best thing ever.
1: Yeah, for sure.
0: Now, at the time, USI was Division II. So this is going to be the first meeting ever between both colleges where they are Division I teams.
1: That is so exciting.
0: Very exciting. And I know the entire city is going to be buzzing about it, but my heart is torn, Mackenzie. My heart is torn. I grew up as a UE fan because my uncle was Marty Simmons and was the coach.
1: Okay.
0: And so I went to a lot of basketball games.
1: Okay.
0: A lot of them. However, I graduated from USI. I went to a lot of USI games. But now, as an adult, I am currently working for UE as their MC during the basketball game, so now I'm like flip-flopping, like back and forth. Who am I going to be rooting for? Obviously, I got to be neutral if I'm going to be working that game.
1: Of course, yeah.
0: But I don't know where my heart is going to be.
1: I feel that.
0: So, who are you voting for to win that game? Who are you going to be cheering for when the time comes? Text in 82474. Mackenzie, what are you going to be? Who are you going to be voting for?
1: Again, I think we're all just like the hometown pride type, that it's like anytime we've cheered for USI or UE against out of town teams, of course. But now it's like they're against each other. Of course, I think it's going to be just an amazing experience and we're all going to be winners regardless of who wins, because like, yay, Evansville. But I kind of did the same thing. I've worked for both USI and UE in sports, and I support either team. However, I went to USI.
0: I know.
1: And I'm just like, come on. That's your, you're Eagles. An alum. Like, that's your alma mater. Like,
0: I know.
1: I got to go Screegs.
0: I know.
1: Like, good luck to both teams, but I got to go Screegs.
0: I know. It's going to be so tough. I can't even tell you who I want to, you know, cheer for. It's just going to be rough for me.

0: But that game is going to be happening Saturday, November 7th at the Ford Center. Technically neutral, even though that's where UE plays all their home games. They're still calling it neutral, though. Tickets will go on sale July 15th. And so I'm assuming that it's going to be a very packed house.
1: Oh, absolutely.
0: Because we've got all the fans that live in town going to the Ford Center.
1: Yeah.
0: That will be watching.
1: The community will show out, and I can't wait.
0: It's going to be fun. All right, text in 82474. Let's have a poll. If you're going to cheer for UE, text UE to 82474. Or if it's USI, you text USI to 82474. Let's see which college has the most spirit at this point in time. And we'll probably catch up with you later on when it's closer to game time and see how much it's changed or if not. But who are you going to be cheering for? Top 96.

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1: As you know, the World Cup is happening right now all over North America. And over in Boston, the bars got some problems. They're running out of beer. Maybe it's because of the Scottish soccer fans that have basically turned all of Boston into a giant celebration zone. So the Scottish fans all in town, and they're drinking so much beer that the Sam Adams Tap Room actually ran out of Boston Lager after the fans drank four times its usual holiday weekend volume. And the owner said, "We've never seen anything quite like it." And the brewery actually rushed in an emergency delivery because they ran out. They went dry. And other bars are also reporting the same similar shortages. A place called the White Bull Tavern admitted it literally ran out of everything in there. A place called Hennessy's tripled its typical St. Patrick's Day sales and sold out of beer entirely. Kudos to the Scottish for coming in and drinking them dry. Text RADAR to 82474. You can see exactly what Boston is experiencing right now. You got to love the World Cup. 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

0: Kurt's working game is strong.
1: His, not so much.
0: Hey, Clay, could you never do that again, please? Thank you.
1: Clay and Mackenzie in the morning on Hot 96. Tell me like a brother.

Harry Styles on Hot 96. Clay here. Let's do another Otters ticket giveaway. I've got a pair of tickets for an Evansville Otters game this season, and it could be yours if you call 9 right now. 812-491-9468.

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1: Oh, no. 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
1: Top 96, a list of experts that go about baby names say these names are probably going to be very popular because of this reason. And it's only a certain amount of names, but still, it'll be interesting to see. You'll find out those names and why coming up in about 6 minutes. Right now, it's Somber.

Top 96, a baby name expert by the name of Pamela Redman from the Nameberry website says these names are going to be very popular because of this reason. Because of the NBA Finals, the New York Knicks winning their historic championship. She expects the names Jalen, Joshua, Miles, and Tyler going to be on the rise because those are some of the players on the Knicks. And Carl Anthony Towns. I don't think there's going to be a lot of people named Carl, but you never know. Top 96.

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Clay here at Hot 96. I'm out the door, but Sarah Pepper is coming up next and the 2K Cafe coming up at noon, playing some of the best throwbacks that we've ever heard. Songs we probably forgot about, but they're still pretty good. Tomorrow, we've got more chances to win some Holiday World tickets and Evansville Otters tickets. So until then, enjoy your Thursday. I'm actually going to be out at the WC Handy Blues Festival tonight, starting at 5 o'clock.

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Someone else's partner always does this, never does this. Whatever you want. 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You know better. 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

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All you have to do is go to our Facebook page and tag your friend. That's it. It is so easy. You're on Facebook Marketplace anyway. I know you are. Because you listen to Clay and McKenzie talk about all the items that are up for grabs on Facebook Marketplace, and you're thinking to yourself, that can't be real. It is. So tag a friend. Good luck. Ty Dyson.

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10: Happily Ever After begins with a little

You've ever had a one-night stand? I know. 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All right, put your headphones on and listen. I got some horror stories from Reddit. 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And you know they're true because it's anonymous. But what happened when people had a horror story with

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But anonymous, so you know.

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1: 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Short kings, you matter too.
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I gave a woman a fake name. These are the stories from Reddit of terrible one-night stands. Horror stories. Next morning, I snuck out, called a cab, realized I'd left my wallet, tried to get back to her apartment. The door was locked. I did not. She finally opened the door and said, "Nice meeting you," and used my real name.

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They are sending you to Holiday World and Splash and Safari. 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If you somehow miss winning them tomorrow morning, go to our Facebook page, tag your friend on our post. We got two chances for you to win this week. 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
14: Happily Ever After begins with a little green box from Brinker's Jewelers.

flying by, isn't it? Because we're already at the 2K Cafe. 15 minutes from right now, we're going to journey back to the 2000s with the request you've been sending in at 82474. Rihanna, Pretty Ricky. Pretty Ricky? Where did you pull that one out of? We could be friends. I went through a Pretty Ricky phase. I'm in love. Get a minute, 82474. It's all brought to you by...

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So nice. Summer is magic for kids. 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

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Love both of them. The dance vibes were all around. We are dancing today for the 2K Cafe. Serious dancing today. Todd 96, you're inside the 2K Cafe. Pretty Ricky. I know you forgot about him. I didn't.

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day going? 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I don't know if it's the fact that it's one temperature in the morning, another at night. I don't know if the fact that I'm dreading on getting on the Lloyd Expressway to get home. 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There's a level of patience you have that I do not own.

So I was having this argument with my mom the other night about leaving porch lights on or off. 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This is a big debate. I'm getting texted at 824-74. Y'all are feeling it.

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0: 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No short kings allowed.
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See a high of 80, 63 overnight, 83 and partly sunny tomorrow. 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

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I'm Tyler Fox. 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

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Partly sunny and 80 this afternoon. 63 overnight, 83 partly sunny tomorrow.

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I'm Tyler Fox, 14 WFIE's Byron Douglas. Says partly sunny the remainder of the afternoon. We'll see 80, 63 overnight and 83 and partly sunny tomorrow. Stand by. 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